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0: 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Happy Mother's Day. 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Anna's mom always said, be gentle with yourself. Oh, it's so good. And I love that. I'm going to take that to heart. I hope you will too tonight.
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Are you just tired tonight? 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I want to invite you to be part of a text journey for 21 days and see if it makes a difference. 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And the way you get in on this is you just text the word well to 41224. 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

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I

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2: She was going to tackle this task. She says that she was digging in. She had pulled out everything from her bedroom closet and was surrounded by all the chaos, all of the piles, photo albums, yearbooks, greeting cards from every holiday and special occasion. And she was a little bit lost in the mess. That's when her second grade son, Joshua, came into the room and kind of looked around. And then he looked at his mom and said, "Mom, are you a pack rabbit?" And Diddy said, "I don't think you mean pack rabbit. I think you mean pack rat. And no, I'm not." And then she looked again at all of the piles and she said, "But you know, actually, pack rabbit might be accurate because I do feel like this stuff has multiplied over the years."
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There are so many to pick from. Life 97.3, Bobby says her mom had so many pearls of wisdom that it's hard to choose just one as a favorite. But she says one that stands out the most that she said a lot was when it came to generic items. She said, it's okay. The off-brand is just fine for most things except sliced cheese, peanut butter, and Jesus. I've done

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1: In St. Louis County alone, on any given night, there are nearly 700 children that need out-of-home placement, and there are not enough families. There are not enough homes.
0: That's Therese Gruba. She's the co-founder of New Hope for Families. And as May is Foster Care Awareness Month, maybe that's something you didn't realize, just how big the need is. 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Thanks for being part of this.
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4: Spring reminds us that what looked lifeless wasn't gone. 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Maybe there's an area of your life that feels that way right now. The Bible says, because of the Lord's great love, we are not consumed. For His mercies are new every morning. Every single day is a chance to begin again, no matter what yesterday looked like. 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

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I am about to do something new. 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

Okay, Northland, this is one you're going to want on your calendar. Zach Williams is bringing his Revival Nights tour to the deck October 29th. It's going to be an incredible night of worship. 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

speak with human eloquence and angelic ecstasy, but don't love, I'm nothing but the creaking of a rusty gate. If I speak God's word with power, revealing all of his mysteries and making everything as plain as day, and if I have faith to say to a mountain, jump, and it jumps, but I don't love, I'm nothing. 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

0: 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Here's a pearl of wisdom from Brenda's mom. Be kind. You have no idea what another person might be going through right now.
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0: 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I'm Jill Tracy. And you know what? I have years when Mother's Day was something I looked forward to and I was excited about, whether it was when I was celebrating my own mom, my mother-in-law, or years since my daughter has been with us, that we just couldn't wait to all be together and celebrate. Always felt so special on those days. But I've also had years that I didn't want to hear anything about Mother's Day, especially the year that my husband and I suffered a miscarriage and were just in the throes of grief. I wanted to encourage you tonight, if that's you, maybe you've had a pregnancy loss or infant loss, or you've just lost your mom, and this year Mother's Day is just, it's not a source of joy. It's a source of pain. You are not alone. If I can be praying for you, would you let me know how? You can text me. My name is Jill Tracy, and the number to text is 888-720-9730. I also wanted to share some words from my friend Corrine. She calls it words of life to a grieving heart. Though grief may come and tears may fall, the light in the journey will overtake it all. For the mother gone, the child unseen, and dreams that may not be, he sees your heart, your silent cry, and he says, let me be your light nearby. Just remember this Mother's Day that a loving God is waiting to shine light into the darkness of your heart and to give you peace in the middle of the pain.
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Life 97.3. I'm Jill Tracy. Thank you for letting me hang out with you tonight. I hope whatever you're looking forward to this weekend, that it's just good. It brings you rest. It brings you hope, brings you joy. And I can't wait to be back here with you Monday night starting at 6.

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1: There is something about the spring air. 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
1: Okay, Northland, this is one you're going to want on your calendar. 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

0: 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Pretty excited this month to be partnering with New Hope for Families because May is Foster Care Awareness Month.
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2: Imagine that you have a cat that likes to wander the neighborhood. But a place that it keeps kind of wandering back to is the local library. And it ends up getting an honorary lifetime membership card. This is a real story. Muffin the cat is 5 years old, and Muffin visits his local library just about every day. He visits so much that people who go to the library recognize him. They greet Muffin when he's just hanging outside. The staff at the library know Muffin. Like, everybody. He's basically a celebrity.
1: Is it for the people? Like, does he go because he likes the attention? Like, do they feed him?
2: You know what? They probably have. I mean, I'm sure he's got more reasons than just people. But
1: he's really into books.
2: I do love that, like, even his owners know he's on a schedule. And so when they let him outside, they will sometimes call the library and be like, all right, guys, we're letting Muffin out. He's probably going to be on his way soon.
1: That reminds me so much of like parents who are like, all right, my kid's coming over to your house. All right. Oh, and you can send Muffin home when he's done at the library for the day.
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8: 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See what I did there?

0: If you're the kind of person that loves a good routine, you know that it's kind of nice to know what to expect. But I think sometimes it's easy to feel like routines are a little bit more stifling than they are helpful. 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
1: Well, yeah, I think I've been on a little bit of a mental health and health journey in general for the last few months. And something I feel like I've started to embrace in the last few months is that routines are not a bad thing. I know I've spent so much of my life sometimes where I think of being in a routine, it feels like it's a cage. Even something like, I don't want to brush my teeth. I want to live free, you know? And that's because I have ADHD. With this, though, and especially with the thing I just mentioned, routines are so important. And they're so good. And I'm actually really excited. Seriously, even just over the last like month or two, started to be like, yeah, routines are not a bad guy. In fact, when you're having really bad days, when you're crashing some sort, maybe it's just physically or emotionally, you're going through a difficult time, that routine can actually be a little bit of a life preserver, something you hold on to that sees you through a difficult time. And I'm grateful that I'm reaching a point in my life where I'm realizing that more and more.
0: Maybe even just thinking of it as a gift to your future self. Like when a season comes that is really difficult, I think you'll be grateful that you've kind of trained your body to get into a bit of a routine or habits that when life is hard, you're able to just kind of stick in autopilot and stay with that routine.

0: on my mind. Well, thanks for listening to Life 97.3 this morning. This is Mornings with Jill and Alan.
1: So if you missed it yesterday, I had a moment on the show where I thought something that was made up, or I thought it was made up, turned out to be a real thing. What a delightful experience when you think something is just made up only to find out, oh no, it's real. If you missed it, discovered in the classic movie Field of Dreams that Moonlight Graham, the doctor who magically becomes young again and then saves a little girl at the end of the movie, was a real person. You maybe already knew that. Because he was from Chisholm, Minnesota, which is just up on the range. And he was a real doctor for 50 years in Chisholm. Why did I think we played a game yesterday and a listener pointed this out. I was like, why did I know this? Why did I know that that person in the movie was based on somebody real? It's so delightful. I haven't done as much research as I want, but I need to find out more. I want to find out all I can about Moonlight Graham, the doctor from Chisholm, who, his character in the movie was based on him, a real person. And I'm delighted by that.
0: Yeah. As soon as Alan found this out, I just knew not much work is going to happen this week. It's just going to all be research.
1: Yep.
0: Yeah.
1: In fact, I think the whole show is just going to be at Moonlight Graham today.
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0: 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And here's some encouragement for you this morning.
1: God's plans are never rushed and never late. They're always right on time. Even in the waiting, He is working in ways you can't see yet.

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1: 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But along with that, maybe you're wondering, like, why specifically diapers for foster families? And we had a chance to talk with Therese Gruba. She's the co-founder of New Hope for Families. And so we asked her, Therese, why are diapers such a big need?
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0: 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This is Mornings with Jill and Ellen.
1: Man, how you start a week can really just set the tone for the whole week. And I hope you never have to start your week like my 8-year-old son Sylvan did on Monday. I was already gone for the morning. My wife goes in to see how he's doing and getting ready for the day. Well, he was just hanging out, not dressed, listening to an audio book, playing with some Legos, living his best life.
0: The day was his oyster.
1: Oh, man. And Lara, my wife, was just like, hey, buddy, what are you doing? Let's get ready. And he's like, wait, what? Yeah, you got to get ready for school. Like, what day is it? What day is it?
0: And she's
1: like,
0: oh, buddy.
1: It's a Monday. He's like, what? No! Oh. I thought it was still the weekend.
0: Oh, no.
1: And I think it was.
0: That's not a fun realization.
1: It was a rough start to the morning when he was full on like, yeah, weekend, baby. And instead, he had to go to school.
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1: Okay, so there is a, I guess we'll call it a parenting hack that has recently gotten very popular on social media. I've been seeing some videos of this, and I am curious if Alan would try this with his kids.
0: Okay.
1: I'll share what it is coming up in two songs. And I'm

0: So there is a parenting hack, I guess we'll call it, that has gotten kind of popular. I've seen a lot of videos of these on social media. And I'm curious if Alan has heard of this and if he would try this with his own kids. This is Life 97.3 Mornings with Jill and Alan. Okay. Alan, have you heard about the trend where when a parent's child is having a tantrum, they're just crying, they're a little bit going a little
1: losing
0: nuts,
1: it, losing
0: you know?
1: It, okay.
0: They shout a random name.
2: I don't know if I have.
0: Okay, so I want you to just picture this.
1: Okay.
0: Picture your 3-year-old Everett is just,
1: okay,
0: just losing it. Okay? And then you go, Jessica! Jessica!
1: What?
0: Jessica! There are hundreds,
1: what,
0: of these videos,
1: what,
0: where parents like kind of have their phone out. They're kind of sneaky. Their kid is crying and they do that. And usually they say specifically Jessica too. They go, Jessica, instantly, because I think the child is like, wait, is someone here? Wait, who's Jessica? They stop crying,
1: what,
0: immediately.
1: What?
0: So, Alan, would you try this with your kids?
1: I think I would try this. I'm so...
0: Just, yeah, shout a random name.
1: I'm so intrigued, but what name should I say, though? That's the hardest thing. I have a hard time trying to pick a random name in the moment.
0: Well, like I said, most people have just said Jessica. For whatever reason, that's the name that's been chosen. So that's most of the parents, but really, I think any name would work.
1: Aragorn, then. I think.
0: Aragorn!
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0: So imagine maybe it's this weekend for Mother's Day weekend. You know, you're walking into your favorite greenhouse and you're just seeing all of these beautiful things you'd love. You're like, okay, maybe we got to pick just one. But if I had a whole list, here's everything that would be on it. 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
1: And it's mostly gnomes, if we're being totally honest.
0: For Alan,
1: here.
0: It's gnomes. Yeah, for me, it's for sure flowers.
1: Mostly gnomes. 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

0: 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Pretty excited this month to be partnering with New Hope for Families because May is Foster Care Awareness Month.
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1: Imagine that you have a cat that likes to wander the neighborhood. But a place that it keeps kind of wandering back to is the local library. And it ends up getting an honorary lifetime membership card. This is a real story. Muffin the cat is 5 years old, and Muffin visits his local library just about every day. He visits so much that people who go to the library recognize him. They greet Muffin when he's just hanging outside. The staff at the library know Muffin. Like, everybody. He's basically a celebrity.
0: Is it for the people? Like, does he go because he likes the attention? Like, do they feed him?
1: You know what? They probably have. I mean, I'm sure he's got more reasons than just people. But
0: he's really into books.
1: I do love that, like, even his owners know he's on a schedule. And so when they let him outside, they will sometimes call the library and be like, all right, guys, we're letting Muffin out. He's probably going to be on his way soon.
0: That reminds me so much of like parents who are like, all right, my kid's coming over to your house. All right. Oh, and you can send Muffin home when he's done at the library for the day.
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0: If you're the kind of person that loves a good routine, you know that it's kind of nice to know what to expect. But I think sometimes it's easy to feel like routines are a little bit more stifling than they are helpful. 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
1: Well, yeah, I think I've been on a little bit of a mental health and health journey in general for the last few months. And something I feel like I've started to embrace in the last few months is that routines are not a bad thing. I know I've spent so much of my life sometimes where I think of being in a routine, it feels like it's a cage. Even something like, I don't want to brush my teeth. I want to live free, you know? And that's because I have ADHD. With this, though, and especially with the thing I just mentioned, routines are so important. And they're so good. And I'm actually really excited. Seriously, even just over the last like month or two, started to be like, yeah, routines are not a bad guy. In fact, when you're having really bad days, when you're crashing some sort, maybe it's just physically or emotionally, you're going through a difficult time, that routine can actually be a little bit of a life preserver, something you hold on to that sees you through a difficult time. And I'm grateful that I'm reaching a point in my life where I'm realizing that more and more.
0: Maybe even just thinking of it as a gift to your future self. Like when a season comes that is really difficult, I think you'll be grateful that you've kind of trained your body to get into a bit of a routine or habit so that when life is hard, you're able to just kind of stick in autopilot and stay with that routine.

0: Well, thanks for listening to Life 97.3 this morning. This is Mornings with Jill and Alan.
1: So if you missed it yesterday, I had a moment on the show where I thought something that was made up, or I thought it was made up, turned out to be a real thing. What a delightful experience when you think something is just made up only to find out, oh no, it's real. If you missed it, discovered in the classic movie Field of Dreams that Moonlight Graham, the doctor who magically becomes young again and then saves a little girl at the end of the movie, was a real person. You maybe already knew that. Because he was from Chisholm, Minnesota, which is just up on the range. And he was a real doctor for 50 years in Chisholm. Why did I think we played a game yesterday and a listener pointed this out. I was like, why did I know this? Why did I know that that person in the movie was based on somebody real? It's so delightful. I haven't done as much research as I want, but I need to find out more. I want to find out all I can about Moonlight Graham, the doctor from Chisholm, who, his character in the movie was based on him, a real person. And I'm delighted by that.
0: Yeah. As soon as Alan found this out, I just knew not much work is going to happen this week. It's just going to all be research.
1: Yep.
0: Yeah.
1: In fact, I think the whole show is just going to be out Moonlight Graham today.
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0: 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And here's some encouragement for you this morning.
1: God's plans are never rushed and never late. They're always right on time. Even in the waiting, he is working in ways you can't see yet.

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1: 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And as part of this, we have actually joined with New Hope for Families to host a diaper drive. 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But along with that, maybe you're wondering, like, why specifically diapers for foster families? And we had a chance to talk with Therese Gruba. She's the co-founder of New Hope for Families. And so we asked her, Therese, why are diapers such a big need?
2: Well, they're expensive. 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

0: 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This is Mornings with Jill and Ellen.
1: Man, how you start a week can really just set the tone for the whole week. And I hope you never have to start your week like my 8-year-old son Sylvan did on Monday. I was already gone for the morning. My wife goes in to see how he's doing and getting ready for the day. Well, he was just hanging out, not dressed, listening to an audio book, playing with some Legos, living his best
0: the
1: life.
0: The day was his oyster.
1: Oh, man. And Lara, my wife, was just like, hey, buddy, what are you doing? Let's get ready. And he's like, wait, what? Yeah, you got to get ready for school. Like, what day is it? What day is it?
0: And she's
1: like,
0: buddy.
1: It's a Monday. He's like, what? No! I thought it was still the weekend.
0: Oh, no.
1: And I think it was.
0: That's not a fun realization.
1: It was a rough start to the morning when he was full on like, yeah, weekend, baby. And instead, he had to go to school.
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1: Okay, so there is a, I guess we'll call it a parenting hack that has recently gotten very popular on social media. I've been seeing some videos of this, and I am curious if Alan would try this with his kids.
0: Okay.
1: I'll share what it is coming up in two songs. Why?

0: So there is a parenting hack, I guess we'll call it, that has gotten kind of popular. I've seen a lot of videos of these on social media. And I'm curious if Alan has heard of this and if he would try this with his own kids. This is Life 97.3 Mornings with Jill and Alan. Okay. Alan, have you heard about the trend where when a parent's child is having a tantrum, they're just crying, they're a little bit going a little
1: losing
0: nuts,
1: it, losing
0: you know?
1: It, okay.
0: They shout a random name.
2: I don't know if I have.
0: Okay, so I want you to just picture this.
1: Okay.
0: Picture your three-year-old Everett is just,
1: okay,
0: just losing it. Okay? And then you go, Jessica! Jessica!
1: What?
0: Jessica! There are hundreds,
1: what,
0: of these videos,
1: what,
0: where parents like kind of have their phone out. They're kind of sneaky. Their kid is crying and they do that. And usually they say specifically Jessica too. They go, Jessica, instantly. Instantly, because I think the child is like, wait, is someone here? Wait, who's Jessica? They stop crying,
1: what,
0: immediately.
1: What?
0: So, Alan, would you try this with your kids?
2: I think I would try this. I'm so...
0: Just, yeah, shout a random name.
2: I'm so intrigued, but what name should I say, though? That's the hardest thing. I have a hard time trying to pick a random name in the moment.
0: Well, like I said, most people have just said Jessica. For whatever reason, that's the name that's been chosen. So that's most of the parents, but really, I think any name would work.
2: Aragorn, then. I think.
0: Aragorn!
2: Aragorn!
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0: So imagine maybe it's this weekend for Mother's Day weekend. You know, you're walking into your favorite greenhouse and you're just seeing all of these beautiful things you'd love. You're like, okay, maybe we got to pick just one. But if I had a whole list, here's everything that would be on it. 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
1: And it's mostly gnomes, if we're being totally honest.
0: For Alan,
1: here.
0: It's gnomes. Yeah, for me, it's for sure flowers.
1: Mostly gnomes. 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

I speak with human eloquence and angelic ecstasy, but don't love, I'm nothing but the creaking of a rusty gate. If I speak God's word with power, revealing all of his mysteries and making everything as plain as day, and if I have faith to say to a mountain, jump, and it jumps, but I don't love, I'm nothing. 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
3: 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And so looking back, I had no idea. All I knew was I did not want my child to have the same experiences. I think I had a lot of concerns about, number one, I don't want to repeat anything of what I experienced. Sometimes when you're fearful of hurting someone, you can hold back out of that fear, and I didn't want that to be the case either.
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1: Okay, Northland, this is one you're going to want on your calendar. 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

0: Songs of Worship on Life 97.3, the Kingdom Come Tour with Michael W. Smith was in the deck this past Thursday night, and we just loved it. Great to see so many longtime friends of Life 97.3, and I was particularly touched by the way that we wrapped it up. Well, there was an encore or two at the end, but as we were wrapping it up, Michael W. Smith's blessing over Duluth and the Northland, and I thought I'd share that with you.
1: May the Lord bless you. May His face shine upon you and be gracious unto you. And may the Lord lift up His countenance upon you, give you peace, and give you peace. In Jesus' name, everybody said. In the midst of all the crazy stuff God's doing across the planet, there's a revival happening here. So, I'm going to be doing this the day I die. I said earlier there's no time.

0: just an amazing time with Michael W. Smith in concert at the Deck. And for those of you that were there, oh, just so touched by the Spirit of God moving in our midst. 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

let it rain. 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Kind of a windy fishing opener today, but you might want to get the boat out again soon here in the Northland. 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

0: Did you know that this week is National Compost Awareness Week? I learned that at the compost waste site today. Hey, this is Paul on Life 97.3. I was trailering a bunch of compost to my new gardens. We've created some raised bed gardens. I got those built this week and went down there and realized, oh man, it is National Compost Awareness Week. I really appreciate the gardens that are, and all the people all around our neighborhood are out there gardening. Well, we can hardly wait for springtime to truly set in. Maybe you have visited a garden center. I want to just let you know that we have a $250 Visa gift card that is designed to bless you through a Northland garden center. And how do you get signed up? 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
1: 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I used to think that I didn't belong, I didn't fit in church, and I didn't understand Christian culture. Then I read 1 Corinthians 12. It says, the body is a unit. Though it is made up of many parts, and though all its parts are many, they form one body. So it is with Christ. And it says, now you are the body of Christ, and each one of you is a part of it. I had to believe that I belonged, and now I know I do.
2: Spring reminds us that what looked lifeless wasn't gone. It was just waiting. Maybe there's an area of your life that feels that way right now. The Bible says, because of the Lord's great love, we are not consumed. For his mercies are new every morning. Every single day is a chance to begin again, no matter what yesterday looked like. If you'd like to know more about the fresh start God offers you right now, just text the word new to 41224.

0: I was driving down the road the other day. Hey, this is Paul on Life 97.3. And I was just thinking how grateful I am. I thank God. There are so many things that we can be thankful for. I was talking with the guy at the rental place this morning, and he said, you know, my mom would tell me, I've got it better than a lot of folks. And he told me that his mom said those comments during her cancer.
1: Do you have a list of regrets? This longer than it's ever been.

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I thank God for the blessing of having Jesus and having hope for the future. 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

0: God loves U-turns. Yes. When was the U-turn in your life, spiritually speaking? Now, maybe you've taken U-turns on the highway, and it's kind of nice to be going the right direction. But in life, when did that U-turn come for you where you said yes to Jesus? I hope that you have come to that U-turn in your life. I love that God recycles our junk and makes new stuff out of it, and he can do that for you as well. I'm so grateful for the U-turn in my life as a child, but maybe it's been in recent years, or you're pondering what it means to be a child of God and a follower of Jesus. 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

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A prayer. Rescue me, Lord.

0: Life 97.3 with the songs you love. Hi, this is Paul. And a year ago, May 11th, the Camp House Fire, a major 2025 wildfire near Brimson, began. Yeah, just a year ago. Remember the forest fires that spread in a number of areas? Well, the Camp House Fire specifically went through a Christian camp that is owned by Tent Makers. Tent Makers Ministry, been around for a lot of years, trained up a number of pastors, youth pastors, ministry leaders through the years. But fire nearly devastated that camp. They've been rebuilding, but as a result of that fire, a 27-year-old Duluth man was charged with a misdemeanor for failing to extinguish his fire, and it spread. And I just say, be careful as you're out gardening, cleaning up in the yard. Just be careful. We've got a red flag warning as far as burning goes. You got to be so careful. Well, here in a little while, I want to share with you next in just a few minutes a song that was written for tent makers and the firefighters and the loss of some buildings. I'll share that in just a little while here on Life 97.3. I think you'll be blessed.
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I love God's promise to us in His Word. 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

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Mind, body, and spirit, how you doing? That's kind of a personal question, but I think it's a good thing to ask yourself sometime. How am I doing, mind, body, and spirit? If you've been feeling overwhelmed lately, maybe discouraged or stuck, like a guy I met just this past week who said, I don't think I'm going to heaven. 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

It was a day like today, May 11th, 2025, where a fire in a yard was unattended and got out of control. Created the Camp House fire a year ago now. It was a day like today. We have a red flag warning. The windy conditions and dry conditions in the woods. Just be very careful if you're outdoors with fire especially. That fire took over 150 buildings, burned thousands of acres, and one of the acreages that was hit by that fire was the Tent Makers Wilderness North Camp on Murphy Lake, just an hour north of Duluth. And that fire burned through the camp and a number of buildings. Tent Makers Ministry has been raising up pastors and youth pastors and ministry leaders for decades, and they have been in the process of rebuilding up there. But there was a song that was written a year ago that I think you'll be touched. It's called Refined by Fire, honoring our firefighters and those at the camp who are continuing on.

0: Refined by Fire, a song that was written after the Camp House fire that went through the Tent Makers Ministry Wilderness North. If you'd like to hear that again, you can find it on YouTube, Refined by Fire Tent Makers.
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Michael W. Smith singing since 1981, and what a great concert we had at the Deck this past week with Michael W. Smith. And we've got new singers like this from Carly Ann Taylor, a new musician here on Life 97.3 with her song, Why Should I Worry?

0: One thing that gives my wife and I joy is gardening. And I know so many folks are throughout the Northland love gardening. Love this time of year, getting things to grow in the dirt. Maybe you're involved in that as well. Hi, Paul here on Life 97.3. And I just want to let you know that we are giving away a $250 greenhouse gift card. 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

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Paul here, and I have a good friend who's been sharing with me how God is moving in his life in some amazing ways. He's been in a waiting pattern, and suddenly things are starting to happen.

0: I was mentioning earlier today that it is National Compost Awareness Week. Yeah, it is. 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

I went to the dump this past week, actually a couple of times, and I'm amazed at how much stuff gets thrown away. Thankfully, some of it gets recycled. But in life, you wonder what lasts. Well, there are three things that 1 Corinthians 13:13 say last: faith, hope, and love. But the greatest of these is love. That's the theme of this song from We Are Messengers here on Life 97.3. Still trying to

0: Goodbye Yesterday on Life 97.3. Paul here. Well, it's good to reflect on the past from time to time. We can learn from our past. I think about the lessons that I've learned in my life from just kind of reflecting on the past mistakes that I've made. Well, here's a nation. We are reflecting on 250 years of this nation's founding. 250th anniversary this year of America. And this past Thursday was the National Day of Prayer, the 75th annual National Day of Prayer. House Speaker Mike Johnson was there at the Thursday gathering in our Capitol. He said, "We are a praying nation. We always have been. It truly is part of who we are." He went on to say that America's faith foundations are part of what make the country unique. And he proclaimed, "We boldly proclaimed the self-evident truth that our rights do not come from government. They come from God himself." Wow. There were a lot of interesting, powerful statements made at the National Day of Prayer. Housing and Urban Development Secretary Scott Turner spoke about the role of God in American history as he talked about looking at how many storms that God has led us through over the past 2.5 centuries. A war of independence we won against all odds. A destructive civil war. The Great Depression. 2 world wars. A decades-long Cold War against communism and more. Well, as a nation and as followers of Jesus, we're called to pray for our leaders. And this would be a good thing, I think, to spend a few moments to pray for those in authority that we might live a life of peace. Oh, the world needs peace today. May God shed his grace upon us.
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Here's a new one from Jay King called Hard Place. 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

0: So May is Foster Care Awareness Month, and I don't know if you know this, but one of the most immediate needs foster families have when they have a new kiddo in their home is diapers and wipes. I'm Melissa. 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So we're doing Monday through Friday. And you can also order directly off of the wish list that they have. 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There's a few events happening. The diaper drive, as I mentioned. And then on Wednesday is going to be Wear Blue for Foster Care. So that's May 13th. And then there's a foster care interest meeting coming up on May 19th for anybody just curious about learning a little more about foster care, what it looks like to be a provider, a supporter. 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

0: 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My name is Melissa. Up next is our latest song that we added on New Music Friday. It's called Somebody's Praying by Bay Turner. And listen to what he has to say.
1: So I wrote this song for the moment that you realize that you've been held up the whole time because of someone else's prayers. You were carried without ever earning it. You were loved without ever deserving it. So I want you to know, in those dark moments, somebody's always praying.
2: 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Shouldn't be living

0: 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Like really, how are you doing? Your mind, your body, your spirit. Take a second. Just a second and do like a little self-evaluation. I'm Melissa. 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

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So like a way of beginning the day by intentionally giving that day and giving myself to God. I'm Melissa, and you're hanging out with me tonight on Life 97.3. And I just want to encourage you, wherever you are right now, maybe just take a pause, take a little moment, and give the rest of the night to the Lord.